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routine. And just as I would settle in, my feet would hit the ground again while wandering

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What do you get when you cross a chick with gum? 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

0: 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A comb.
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Jack and Jill asked Mom, "Can we have a kitty for Christmas?" 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

0: Stormy Monday Jazz Hour with your host, E.B. Lewis. I'm so blessed to share with you my music from the late 30s to today. Bassy to body. Enough talk for now. Hello, In Crowders. Ready for a cool mix of jazz? Let's begin with something really special. 1957, Jimmy Lyons, a San Francisco jazz radio broadcaster, decided to produce a major jazz festival on the West Coast, something to rival Newport in Rhode Island. The result, on October 3rd, 1958, the Monterey Jazz Festival opened with Louis Armstrong, along with vocalist Velma Middleton, performing W.C. Handy's St. Louis Blues.
1: That was Chummy Young, beaten out, undecided. We gonna pay a little tribute to W.C. Handy now, folks. Here's our vocalist, Velma Middleton, singing the St. Louis Blues.

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That second piece was Sidney Bechet, once considered the first important jazz soloist, doing Blues in My Heart. Next up are three saxophonists, but that's where the similarity ends. Joe Lovano with his group Us Five does his composition Powerhouse. Then Stan Getz with Fats Navarro on trumpet plays and the Angels Swing, followed by Lee Konitz, live at Birdland in 2009 with I Fall in Love Too Easily.

This is EB. 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Vocalist Kurt Elling grew up singing in church and school choirs. He didn't get introduced to jazz till college via records by Dave Brubeck and Ella Fitzgerald. Lucky for us, as you hear him do, You Don't Know What Love Is. Then Benny Carter. He began playing sax in his 20s, but his most prolific period as a composer was after turning 80. He'll do his Not So Blue as Dizzy Gillespie accompanies him on trumpet.

Let's finish up with a wonderful pianist. Keith Jarrett from his 2001 Yesterday's album, recorded live in Tokyo, along with Gary Peacock on double bass and Jack DeJohnette drums. Here's Charlie Parker's Scrapple from the Apple.

time for the joke of the day. Why was the turkey excused from the Thanksgiving table? Because he was using foul language.

AmVets in Northport has open mic every Thursday evening. Come to the dance every second Friday of the month. 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At the Sons and Daughters of Italy Lodge, 2507, 3725 Easy Street in Port Charlotte. 941-764-9003 was the contact number. 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The doors open at 5. 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

Jesus Christ was a man who traveled the land, a hard-working man and brave. He said to the rich,

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It was the landlord and the soldiers he hired.

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'Cause Jesus was a man with carpenter's hands, his followers true and brave. But one foul patriot they called Judas Iscariot

This is the joke of the day. What did the rope say after it tangled? Oh no, not again.

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Oh, the nightlife ain't no good life, but it's my life. 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

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At the Sons and Daughters of Italy Lodge, 2507, 3725 Easy Street in Port Charlotte. 941-764-9003 was the contact number. This month will be Friday, June 12th. The doors open at 5. 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What do you get when you cross a chick with gum?

time for the joke of the day. Did you hear that Farmer McDonald is getting a prize bull from Royal English Stock? A royal bull? 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

AmVets in Northport has open mic every Thursday evening. Come to the dance every second Friday of the month. 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This month will be Friday, June 12th. The doors open at 5. 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

He makes the company jump when he plays reveille. He's the boogie-woogie bugle boy of Company B. He was a boogie-woogie bugle boy of Company B. And when he plays boogie-woogie bugle, he was busy as a buzz bee. And when he plays, he makes the company jump A to the bar. He's a boogie-woogie bugle boy of Company B. Do-do-do-do-da-da, do-da-da, do-do-do-do. He blows it A to the bar. He can't blow a note if the bass and guitar

Good afternoon, Northport, Southwest Florida, and points beyond. The name of this show is Facets, and I'm Kim, the host of this program, which is drawn from my personal music library. I'm a baby boomer, yep, but I've continued buying music after the baby boomer 1980 shelf date. So while you'll be hearing classics, like the track that opened the show from Joe Cocker, you'll also get a healthy sampling of music made after 1980 and as recently as last month. Hopefully, you'll enjoy most of what you hear over the next 2 hours, and my goal is to get you to ask at least once, what was that song? Starting us off today is a set of pop from some very current artists.

That was Lizzo doing Juice from her 2019 release, 'Cause I Love You. Before that, we heard Paris-based artist Christine and the Queens doing Girlfriend from 2018's Chris. And the set opened with Canadian indie band The New Pornographers doing Falling Down the Stairs of Your Smile. That's from their 2019 release, In the Morse Code of Brake Lights. Time out now for a little housekeeping. Facets airs each Monday from 4 to 6. An encore presentation is broadcast on Saturday night from 6 to 8. 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And I'd love to know what you think of the show, so drop me an email. 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

your questions, your comments, your requests. If the song's in my library, it will find its way into a future show. I'd love to hear from you. Up next, a set of torch songs from some great female voices. A duet from Reba McEntire and Natalie Cole leads off.

We just heard Liz Wright's End of the Line from her debut album, 2003's Salt. Before that was the late Amy Winehouse doing Love is a Losing Game. That's from her 2008 Grammy Award-winning album, Back to Black. And the set opened with Reba McEntire and Natalie Cole's version of the standard, Since I Fell for You. That's from a 1994 compilation of duets called Rhythm, Country, and Blues. Next up, a track from Fleetwood Mac that always brings a smile to my face.

That was the R&B band Maze, featuring Frankie Beverly on vocals, doing I Can't Get Over You, from their 1989 release, Silky Soul. Before that, we heard Roxy Music doing Over You, from their final release, 1982's Avalon. And the set started with Fleetwood Mac doing the Christy McVie composition, Over My Head, from their self-titled 1975 release. Queued up next is a track from Ray LaMontagne and the Pariah Dogs.

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We just heard Eric Clapton covering Stevie Wonder's I Ain't Gonna Stand For It. That's found on his 2001 release, Reptile. Before that was John Mayer doing a live version of his Queen of California. That live track comes from Clapton's 2013 Crossroads release. And the set opened with Repo Man from Ray LaMontagne and the Pariah Dogs' 2010 release, God Willin' and the Creek Don't Rise. Welcome back to the second hour of Facets. My name is Kim, and I'm the host of this program, which airs each Monday from 4 till 6. An encore presentation of Facets is broadcast on Saturday night from 6 to 8. So if you missed part of the show or want to hear it again, tune in Saturday night, over the air at 97.5 FM, or over the internet at kdwradio.com. 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And, of course, WKDW offers other musical genres, classic rock, jazz, swing standards, oldies and doo-wop, blues and old-school soul, island music, and music by local musicians. 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Starting off the second hour of today's show is a set of gospel tunes from some voices you may recognize.

That was the Queen of Soul, Aretha Franklin, doing her own composition, Spirit in the Dark, which was the title track of her 1970 release. Before that, we heard Prince doing Mary Don't You Weep, from the 2018 EP, Piano and a Microphone 1983, the first release following his death. And the set started with Amos Lee doing Jesus, his original composition from the 2011 release, Mission Bell. Next up, something from an artist that calls himself Nightmares on Wax.

The drip, drip, drip of the raindrops.

We just heard Massive Attack doing Unfinished Sympathy from their 1991 debut, Blue Lines. Before that was U2 covering the Cole Porter classic, Night and Day. That's found on the 1990 AIDS benefit compilation, Red Hot and Blue. And the set opened with a DJ who calls himself Nightmares on Wax, doing You Wish, from the 2006 release, In a Space Out of Sound. I'm going to go back to some classic rockers to raise the energy of this last full set for today's facets. The Police lead off.

That was Genesis doing Abacab, the title track of their 1981 release. Before that, we heard David Bowie doing Lucy Can't Dance from his 1993 release, Black Tie, White Noise. And the set opened with The Police doing No Time This Time from 1979's Regatta de Blanc. So that's a wrap for this week. I'm going to send you out with a number from Chuck Berry's sideman, Johnny Johnson, who was Berry's inspiration for his hit, Johnny Be Good. Thanks so much for listening. Take care of yourselves and your loved ones. Look for the simple pleasures in life. And I hope you'll join me back here again next week for another edition of Facets.

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time for the joke of the day. He said, "I love you terribly." 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

0: Stormy Monday Jazz Hour with your host, E.B. Lewis. I'm so blessed to share with you my music from the late 30s to today. Bassy to bottom. Enough talk for now. Hello, in crowders. Ready for a cool mix of jazz? Let's begin with something really special. 1957, Jimmy Lyons, a San Francisco jazz radio broadcaster, decided to produce a major jazz festival on the West Coast, something to rival Newport in Rhode Island. The result, on October 3, 1958, the Monterey Jazz Festival opened with Louis Armstrong, along with vocalist Velma Middleton, performing W.C. Handy's St. Louis Blues.
1: That was Summer Young, beaten out, undecided. We gonna pay a little tribute to W.C. Handy now, folks. Here's our vocalist, Velma Middleton, singing the St. Louis Blues.

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Ooh-wee.

That second piece was Sidney Bechet, once considered the first important jazz soloist, doing Blues in My Heart. Next up are three saxophonists, but that's where the similarity ends. Joe Lovano with his group Us Five does his composition Powerhouse. Then Stan Getz with Fats Navarro on trumpet plays and the Angels Swing, followed by Lee Konitz, live at Birdland in 2009 with I Fall in Love Too Easily.

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Vocalist Kurt Elling grew up singing in church and school choirs. He didn't get introduced to jazz till college via records by Dave Brubeck and Ella Fitzgerald. Lucky for us, as you hear him do, You Don't Know What Love Is. Then Benny Carter. He began playing sax in his 20s, but his most prolific period as a composer was after turning 80. He'll do his Not So Blue as Dizzy Gillespie accompanies him on trumpet.

Let's finish up with a wonderful pianist. Keith Jarrett from his 2001 Yesterday's album, recorded live in Tokyo, along with Gary Peacock on double bass and Jack DeJohnette drums. Here's Charlie Parker's Scrapple from the Apple.

I'm Joe the Oldies Guy, and welcome to the Top Oldies of the Week. This show will contain male vocal groups and female vocal groups and a cappella. So sit back and enjoy. With on Fury Records, the Dumarais, with a great double-sided record, All Night Long and Baby I Love You.

We just heard the Chantels with He's Gone and Be Mine by the Mellows. Next up is another great double-sided record by the Rocketones, D.I., and to flip it over to Mexico, and then we'll hear the Cliquettes with Love Is Prayer and some a cappella by Nikki and the Necks, A Lovely Way to Spend an Evening.

Our next set will be While Walking by the Fabulaires, There Goes My Love by the Fantastics, Acapella Wonderful Tonight by the Echelons, and the Vastels from 1958 with Come Home.

Next up, Don't Say Goodbye by The Superiors. Suddenly You Want to Dance by The Four Troys. And then the ladies with Every Night by The Chantels and a cappella by The Zircons, Lonely Way.

Our next set is The Emblems with Would You Still Be Mine? Tonight Is Just Another Night by The Martiniques. Oh My Angel by Bertha Tillman, being backed up by The Killers. And then a cappella with Little Anthony and the Imperials, Why Do Fools Fall in Love?

AmVets in Northport has open mic every Thursday evening. Come to the dance every second Friday of the month. Bring your own food and beverage. At the Sons and Daughters of Italy Lodge, 2507, 3725 Easy Street in Port Charlotte. 941-764-9003 was the contact number. This month will be Friday, June 12th. The doors open at 5. Entertainment will be from 6 o'clock to 9 o'clock and a donation of $10 at the door.

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1: 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Why isn't a nose 12 inches long? 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

Ching. 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

AmVets in Northport has open mic every Thursday evening. 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At the Sons and Daughters of Italy Lodge, 2507, 3725 Easy Street in Port Charlotte. 941-764-9003 was the contact number. 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
1: He was a boogie-woogie bugle boy of Company B. And when he plays boogie-woogie bugle, he was busy as a bee. And when he plays, he makes the company jump A to the bar. He's a boogie-woogie bugle boy of Company B. Do-do-do-do-da-da, do-da-da, do-do-do-do. 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He can't blow a note if the bass and guitar

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0: Time for the joke of the day. Why was the baseball stadium so cool? It was filled with fans.
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1: Hello, everyone. Welcome to the Political Corner with Peter Imhoff, the place where you go to take a break from the daily cut and thrust of politics, the blood pressure-raising headlines, and sit down to look at the bigger picture here on KDWRadio.com. I'm your host here in the corner, Peter Imhoff, former legislative aide, congressional campaign staffer, history lover, and political activist, coming to you from the traditional lands of the Cherokee and Muskogee peoples. I live and breathe politics, but I strive to give those who don't have the information they want to know and need to know about major political issues the information along with context and analysis. Here in the corner, we survey the current political climate and how we got to where we are. Hello, everyone. Welcome back to the show. We have a lot to talk about today. Probably more stuff than I have time for, even with the increase in time allotted for the shows, but let's just get right into it. We had some primaries last week all across the country. I think about six states went to the polls, and there were some pretty interesting results. Now, not all the results are in, right? California takes forever and a day to count. I don't know why California takes forever and a day to count, but they do. I think it has something to do with their mail-in voting, but that's fine. We appreciate it. You know, democracy does take time sometimes. So we don't know exactly what California looks like. But we do know some of the other states that are around. And we have seen in example, one was Iowa. So I want to talk about Iowa for a second, which is usually a state that not a lot of people give love to. But it's a pretty interesting one because there were two races happening, right? There's a race for the Senate and there's a race for governor. And the Senate race wasn't too shocking, right? Sitting Congresswoman Ashley Henson absolutely stomped home and won the Republican side. And Josh Turek, who is a state representative and a former Paralympic athlete, beat a state senator in the Democratic primary, won 62-63% of the vote, right? Did really well. But the interesting one was actually governor. So Donald Trump endorsed Representative Randy Feenstra. Now, for those of you who don't know, there was a gentleman named Steve King. Some of you might vaguely remember this name. He was a United States House of Representatives member from Western Iowa who was a white nationalist before it was cool to be a white nationalist, right? Like, he had said some really crazy, like, white nationalist things back in the day, like, kind of before Trump. And Randy Feenstra was the Republican that the Republicans ran to kind of oust him from office. And, you know, he won the primary, and then, of course, it's a safe Republican seat, so he's been reelected. Well, he decides that he wants to run for governor. Well, Steve King gets in and supports this businessman named Zach Land. And Zach Land wins, beats the Trump favorite. Now, granted, he beats him by like 1,000-something votes, but guess what? You need one vote to win. So a win's a win. So he gets to be the Republican nominee to go for governor. He will face Rob Sand, who is the Democratic opponent, who did not have a primary. So we will see how that election goes. But it's an interesting one to point out. Another state I kind of just want to give a little bit of a shout out to is New Mexico. So, you know, again, a state that not a lot of people pay attention to. It's not a state that a lot of people like to talk about. But I like numbers, as I think longtime listeners of this show will know. And there is a gubernatorial election and a Senate election, same time, same thing. The Senate one is pretty unremarkable. The sitting senator got 78% of the vote in his primary. Democratic senator, Republicans barely put anyone up. They actually had a write-in campaign for their guy, so it's pretty sad. But there is a gubernatorial primary because the governor is term limited. And Deb Haaland, who was the Biden administration interior secretary, so she was the interior secretary for President Biden, Native American, won her primary 72%. So being one of the first Native American people to actually win a nomination for governor. She got 158,000 votes in her primary. Okay. The Republican side, there were three candidates in the Republican primary. The total Republican ballots cast in New Mexico was 120,000 votes. So Deb Haaland, in a contested primary, got more votes for herself than every Republican combined. Now, New Mexico is a bluer state, sure, but has been red. 8 years ago, they had a Republican governor. They've had Republican state House members, or Congress members. In fact, there's a pretty competitive seat in South New Mexico where, you know, it's kind of considered a battleground seat between Republicans and Democrats. This is not necessarily seen as the bluest state in the union, right? It's blue, but it's not solid blue. The fact, in granted, primaries are different. Absolutely, we know this. But we have seen a trend over and over again in state after state, red states and blue states, where Republicans are underperforming in primaries and Democrats are overperforming in primaries. And the fact that almost 100,000 more people, so almost two-thirds more people voted in the Democratic primary than voted in the Republican primary. So 218,000 people voted in the Democratic primary, almost 219, and 120,000 voted in the Republican primary. That's incredible. Yes, it's a small state. Yes, it's New Mexico. Yes, it's a large Hispanic population, a large Native American population. Sure. But remember, border Hispanics have shifted towards Trump in the past. So the fact the shift, or at least the momentum right now, looks like it is going to the Democrats in this area is important to note. This does not mean that there is going to be a huge victory, but it does certainly matter. So, moving on. We have some other races that, of course, happened. California, again, is still counting, so I am not going to necessarily comment much on it. But it is looking like right now, unless there's a huge change in the outstanding votes, that it will be between Republican Steve Hilton and Democrat Javier Becerra for the gubernatorial election there, right? So we will certainly see. Between Fox News host and a former California attorney general. So, wonderful there. So, it will be interesting to see. There was talk of Tom Steyer potentially making it into the top two. That looks very unlikely. He is third. But again, 40% of the vote is still out in that state, so we will watch. Another interesting thing is progressive candidates had a pretty mixed result. So, some lost, right, and some won. So, going back to Iowa, Zach Wall, who was seen as the more progressive candidate, lost that primary against Turek. Shoykat Trakabarty was running to replace Nancy Pelosi. He was AOC's former chief of staff. He came in third in that race out of three. So, he came in last place, and he did not advance to the runoff to the general election. But in other states, in other parts of California, the progressives did win. The Bernie back candidates, the AOC back candidates did win. So Forstag won in Montana, and the PD is the nominee there. And then some drawn seats in California that have been redrawn to potentially flip to Democrats. Some progressive candidates have won. So it is overall a pretty mixed result for the kind of left-wing DSA Bernie-crat crowd. We will simply see how this goes as we move on to elections in the future. Now, I want to briefly mention the Alabama redistricting case that has gone in front of the Supreme Court. We've been talking about redistricting a lot in the show. I will defer to Strict Scrutiny, which is a podcast that you can find on YouTube and other places. They did a wonderful show on this redistricting case, but it is interesting because a couple years ago, Alabama, of course, drew their maps, right? And they said, we're going to draw six Republican white seats and one Democrat black seat even though the state population is, you know, nearly 30% African American. So you would think that they would maybe get like two seats, right? But we're going to draw it in such a way to where we get three, where we only get one Democratic seat. And they went to the Supreme Court, and the Supreme Court said, hey, guys, like, you need to draw a second seat. Like, we love that you're trying not to, but you really do because it's kind of in violation of, like, the Voting Rights Act and things like that, so you need to draw a second seat. So they drew a second seat. And now Alabama's come back to them and said, hey, we really want to just draw this one seat. We don't like having two Democratic seats. We want to just draw one. Can we please just draw one? And yes, we know it's early. We know it's really close to the election. But like, hey, can you just do us a favor and help us out? Same state, same maps, same idea. And the Supreme Court said, you know what? Yeah, you can go ahead and redraw those maps. That's fine. It's perfectly okay. And in fact, you can draw maps now really close to an election. And the courts really shouldn't have a say in those maps. So you could draw a map right before the election. If you wanted to, just change everything up, and that's fine, and the courts can't really intervene because it's the state's right to kind of alter their maps as they so wish. And that was kind of the ruling that came out from the Supreme Court. Again, I'm paraphrasing heavily here. This is kind of the idea that was coming out of the Alabama case. So this means that we could see more Florida redistricting cases. We could see more Louisianas where they're suspending their primaries so they could redraw their maps. We could see stuff like this happening very quickly, right before an election, right before people have time to kind of build up a network, right? Because let's think logistics, right? I'm a campaign organizer, a former campaign manager, former field director for congressional level races, but also state races. And I know that it is really hard, especially for congressional seats, for a candidate to go and build up that network, to build up that relationship, to build up that trust with voters, to go around to all the different counties and all the different clubs and all the different organizations and all the different interest groups in that district and talk to them, right? It takes a long time. It's a lot of meetings. Some districts are huge. I remember when I was working for April Freeman when she was running. Her district covered South Sarasota, Charlotte, parts of Lee, and then a bunch of the interior, right? So Hardy, DeSoto, Okeechobee, Polk, Highlands, so on and so forth, right? A ton of the interior. And so she had to go to all those places, all those communities, all those Democratic parties, all those interest groups, all those clubs, all those chambers, and it takes a long time. It takes years of work to do that. And then you do that. So let's say you declared the November before the election, right? Which a lot of people do. You declared the November before. You're saying, I'm going to run for Congress. I'm going to take out my incumbent lawmaker because I don't think he's doing a good job. You go around the people in that county and people in that district and you talk to them. And then May rolls around or June rolls around. And the legislature goes, psych, we're going to completely redraw your district. You no longer know those voters. You now have probably 30, 40, 50% new voters that you don't know, right? Because it just depends on how crazy they draw the district. And you have 2 months before the primary. And you have just a couple of months before the general, right? This is a problem for multiple reasons, not only because gerrymandering like that is crazy, but also the effects of that means that only people with large amount of money or large amounts

ideas and the best ground game and the best strategy and the best resonance with the community, that should be the nominee for either party. And then that is decided in the general election, and that goes to the general election, and then the entire population of that area decides who should be the representative for Congress or Tallahassee or the county commission or whatever, right? Like, that's what I think should be done. It's a wild and crazy thought. I know I'm a pretty wild and crazy dude, but that's how it should work. And unfortunately, what they're allowing here is saying, hey, you don't need to declare early, or you can't declare early, and that's fine. We're just going to redraw your map, and then you're going to have to refile. You're going to have to run somewhere else. It is going to be a problem, and it's also just going to make sure that only people with large amounts of money, or only people backed by large amounts of money, are going to be able to get in and win these races, again, on either side of the aisle, right? Right now, this helps Republicans, but they could do this in Democratic-leaning states too, right? Like, it's not impossible to see this happen. New York's talking about, you know, undoing some of their stuff and, you know, doing redistricting in 2027. So it is a slide backwards, and it's these cases by this Supreme Court that is making everything much worse. It's going to make Citizens United even more important. Unfortunately, I know a lot of people are trying to get rid of it. I agree that we should get rid of it. I hope more states take up the Hawaii example, right, of trying to limit the ability of corporations to have influence. We will see whether other states decide to take that up next year in their legislative sessions. But it is going to be an interesting thing, because you can see other states go back and redraw their maps very quickly if they so choose, and really undo a lot of elections very quickly. So it's very damaging. Turning to Florida real quickly, speaking of congressional Democrats and congressional members, we do have a retirement. So Frederica Wilson, who has represented South Florida for a very long time, is retiring. She is one of the Democrats. Her seat was actually one of the seats that was left intact. So she is not a, you know, a homeless, districtless Democrat that is retiring because she no longer has a seat. She has a seat. She's just retiring. And that is leaving now a slew of Democrats vying to take over her seat. Her seat takes up parts of Miami, Miami-Dade and Broward. So it's like Miami Gardens area. And then like Pembroke and Miramar, like that kind of area, heavily African-American constituency. Chef Jones, who is a state senator down there, former Democratic leader in the state Senate, is running for that seat. A dozen other people probably at this point jumping into that race. So it will be interesting to see what happens there. It is important just to note that she is retiring, because that now leaves only a handful of Democrats with institutional knowledge in seats. In fact, Maxwell Frost is and Lois Frankel are the only two incumbent Democrats that are running in safe Democratic seats in Florida. So to only have two incumbents pretty much guaranteed to get in on the Democratic side is concerning, right? Because that means that your interests are not going to be fully represented if there is a Democratic majority. Now, there is, of course, potential that two or three others get in, right? Debbie Wasserman Schultz, Jared Moskowitz, by some miracle, maybe Kathy Castor wins her seat, but that would be unlikely, right? Just because of how much they gerrymandered it. But it is just important to know that Florida's losing a lot of seniority. And losing a lot of members that kind of know the game. And that's detrimental, because in Congress, seniority matters. Now, I know everyone bemoans that congressmen sit there too long and it's turning into a nursing home, but it is that power that comes with that time that does matter. So we wish her a good retirement, and we'll be watching that seat closely, but I just wanted to mention that. Coming back home, speaking of people who have retired who are now coming out of retirement, Michael Grant, who was a state lawmaker representing South Sarasota and Charlotte counties for some time, has come out of retirement. He is running now to

0: over Ben Albritton's Senate seat. So Ben Albritton is term limited out. Michael Grant was term limited out. He was the majority leader in the state house. He is now running to succeed Ben Albritton there. That district is Charlotte County and some other counties around, but does not include Sarasota. And moving on to another race, which is Congressional District 16, which I always feel weird about talking about because 16 used to be Manatee and Hillsborough County, right? But, you know, back in the day. And so our listeners didn't really live in that area, and so I really didn't talk a lot about CD 16. But now with the redistricting, it takes up parts of Northport, eastern Sarasota, basically everything east of 75, besides that weird part of Northport we talked about the other week, along with Manatee, parts of St. Pete, because it jumps the Skyway, and then, like, Arcadia. So it's a really weird draw district. Anna Paulina Luna, who is the sitting congresswoman from Pinellas in CD 13, right-winger, MAGA, you know, very kind of J6 supportive adjacent type, right? You know, she and Marjorie Taylor Greene and Lauren Boebert were all kind of that, like, radical right-wing women that kind of got in to Congress at the end of the day. Well, she has decided to weigh in on the CD16 race. And she is endorsing Sidney Gruters, who is, of course, Joe Gruters' wife, who is running to take over the seat that Vern Buchanan is retiring from. A lot of people thought Joe Gruters might run for it, but instead he got his wife to run for it. So, you know, that's interesting to see. This district is conservative. Yes, absolutely. Sure. No doubt. They wouldn't draw it to be competitive, right? Obviously. But I don't think we're Anna Paulina Luna conservative. I don't think we're J6 conservative. Now, sure, there are, you know, a lot of right-wing people in the district. I am not saying the district is moderate in any way, shape, or form. But I do think there's enough people that live in Northport, that live in Bradenton, that live in St. Pete, in Gulfport, and on Anna Maria and elsewhere, who might not want that style of representation in that district. There are a lot of people that are running in that seat on the Democratic side. Kelly Kirshner, former Sarasota County Commissioner, or City Commissioner, is now running for that seat. It'll be interesting to see how he does. But it is just concerning to me how much people want to kind of pander to the extremes of their own party. And yes, this is guilty on both sides. I'm not just yelling at Republicans on this. But it is interesting because we're losing sight of districts and we're losing sight of the people in those districts for the name of just pandering to an extreme minority. Now, part of that, of course, is we all show up and vote and we all come out and we all get our voices heard. And the more that people show up, the more that parties kind of moderate, right? You know, why do you not see in some places extreme left-wing or right-wing parties doing very well? Our parties kind of going more that way is because they have universal voting and everyone votes and they kind of stick closer to the center. Now, of course, we are seeing surges in those countries of right-wing parties, but not nearly to the same extent are we as we are seeing in places like the United States. Getting involved, getting out there, supporting candidates does matter. Coming out and voting, checking your voter registration, right? Voting deadline for the primary is coming up very soon. Make sure you're registered. Everyone get ready. This is going to be a busy year. We're going to see lots of races, lots of primaries, lots of contests. And buckle up. Put your big boy pants on, put your big girl pants on, and let's get ready. Finally, as I conclude, again, it is hurricane season, so get prepared for that. And also, I forgot to mention this last week, and shame on me for not doing it, but happy Pride, and everyone have a wonderful week. Stay safe, continue to put up a fight, and we will be back next week with so much more. Take care.
1: 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This month will be Friday, June 12th. The doors open at 5. 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

time for the joke of the day. My wife went to the doctor and was told, "Your sugar is too high." So she came home and put it on the lower shelf.

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Oh, the nightlife ain't no good life, but it's my life. Lessons

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Heading directly to our chestnut, here are the Rascals.

From their incredible double album, Dire Straits and Two Young Lovers, we also heard from David Bowie by request for Joe, who mentioned that Diamond Dogs was his favorite Bowie song, so we flipped that on the turntable. We heard from one of the original glam hair bands formed back in 1975. We heard Angel covering The Rascals' Ain't Gonna Eat My Heart Out Anymore, and we began with The Rascals, It's a Beautiful Morning. 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Going out to our executive producer, Debbie, is Led Zeppelin.

the Augustines, great song. This Is Your Life, also one for Sioux Falls, South Dakota, the Wilson Sisters, and Dog and Butterfly, Savoy Brown, Tell Mama, Eric Clapton, Ain't Nobody's Business, and we began with Led Zeppelin, and Thank You. And we do thank you for listening to The Jukebox today on RadioKDW.com. We are exiting stage left with Flogging Molly.

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At the Sons and Daughters of Italy Lodge, 2507, 3725 Easy Street in Port Charlotte. 941-764-9003 was the contact number. This month will be Friday, June 12th. The doors open at 5. 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

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In the emergency room, the doctor asked the nurse, "How's that little boy that swallowed all of that money?" The nurse replied, "No change."

morning. Bars are all closing now, I'm all alone. Sun'll be rising soon, tomorrow's dawning, but there's no one to talk to.

time for the joke of the day. Jack and Jill asked Mom, "Can we have a kitty for Christmas?" And Mom replied, "Well, we usually have turkey, but if that's what you want..." AmVets in Northport has open mic every Thursday evening. 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At the Sons and Daughters of Italy Lodge, 2507, 3725 Easy Street in Port Charlotte. 941-764-9003 was the contact number. This month will be Friday, June 12th. The doors open at 5. 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

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When going to the gym, Art proposed to Shirley, and she said no. 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

AmVets in Northport has open mic every Thursday evening. 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The doors open at 5. 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

0: jungle while trying to keep a date with my little girl who was back in the States.
1: It's time for the joke of the day. What happens when you upset a cannibal? You get into hot water.
2: Great! Google Booger! Let me out of here!
0: And meanwhile, back in the States...

Good afternoon, Northport, Southwest Florida, and points beyond. The name of this show is Facets, and I'm Kim, the host of this program, which is drawn from my personal music library. I'm a baby boomer, yep, but I've continued buying music after the baby boomer 1980 shelf date. So while you'll be hearing classics, like the track that opened the show from Joe Cocker, you'll also get a healthy sampling of music made after 1980 and as recently as last month. Hopefully, you'll enjoy most of what you hear over the next 2 hours, and my goal is to get you to ask at least once, what was that song? Starting us off today is a set of pop from some very current artists.

That was Lizzo doing Juice from her 2019 release, 'Cause I Love You. Before that, we heard Paris-based artist Christine and the Queens doing Girlfriend from 2018's Chris. And the set opened with Canadian indie band The New Pornographers doing Falling Down the Stairs of Your Smile. That's from their 2019 release, In the Morse Code of Brake Lights. Time out now for a little housekeeping. Facets airs each Monday from 4 to 6. An encore presentation is broadcast on Saturday night from 6 to 8. 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And I'd love to know what you think of the show, so drop me an email. 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Send me your questions, your comments, your requests. If the song's in my library, it will find its way into a future show. I'd love to hear from you. Up next, a set of Torch songs from some great female voices. A duet from Reba McEntire and Natalie Cole leads off.

We just heard Liz Wright's End of the Line from her debut album, 2003's Salt. Before that was the late Amy Winehouse doing Love is a Losing Game. That's from her 2008 Grammy Award-winning album, Back to Black. And the set opened with Reba McEntire and Natalie Cole's version of the standard, Since I Fell for You. That's from a 1994 compilation of duets called Rhythm, Country, and Blues. Next up, a track from Fleetwood Mac that always brings a smile to my face.

That was the R&B band Maze, featuring Frankie Beverly on vocals, doing I Can't Get Over You, from their 1989 release, Silky Soul. Before that, we heard Roxy Music doing Over You, from their final release, 1982's Avalon. And the set started with Fleetwood Mac doing the Christy McVie composition, Over My Head, from their self-titled 1975 release. Queued up next is a track from Ray LaMontagne and the Pariah Dogs.

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We just heard Eric Clapton covering Stevie Wonder's I Ain't Gonna Stand For It. That's found on his 2001 release, Reptile. Before that was John Mayer doing a live version of his Queen of California. That live track comes from Clapton's 2013 Crossroads release. And the set opened with Repo Man from Ray LaMontagne and the Pariah Dogs' 2010 release, God Willin' and the Creek Don't Rise. Welcome back to the second hour of Facets. My name is Kim, and I'm the host of this program, which airs each Monday from 4 till 6. An encore presentation of Facets is broadcast on Saturday night from 6 to 8. So if you missed part of the show or want to hear it again, tune in Saturday night, over the air at 97.5 FM, or over the internet at kdwradio.com. 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And, of course, WKDW offers other musical genres, classic rock, jazz, swing standards, oldies and doo-wop, blues and old-school soul, island music, and music by local musicians. 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Starting off the second hour of today's show is a set of gospel tunes from some voices you may recognize.

That was the Queen of Soul, Aretha Franklin, doing her own composition, Spirit in the Dark, which was the title track of her 1970 release. Before that, we heard Prince doing Mary Don't You Weep, from the 2018 EP, Piano and a Microphone 1983, the first release following his death. And the set started with Amos Lee doing Jesus, his original composition from the 2011 release, Mission Bell. Next up, something from an artist that calls himself Nightmares on Wax.

We just heard Massive Attack doing Unfinished Sympathy from their 1991 debut, Blue Lines. Before that was U2 covering the Cole Porter classic, Night and Day. That's found on the 1990 AIDS benefit compilation, Red Hot and Blue. And the set opened with a DJ who calls himself Nightmares on Wax, doing You Wish from the 2006 release, In a Space Out of Sound. I'm going to go back to some classic rockers to raise the energy of this last full set for today's facets. The Police lead off.

That was Genesis doing Abacab, the title track of their 1981 release. Before that, we heard David Bowie doing Lucy Can't Dance from his 1993 release, Black Tie, White Noise. And the set opened with The Police doing No Time This Time from 1979's Regatta de Blanc. So that's a wrap for this week. I'm going to send you out with a number from Chuck Berry's sideman, Johnny Johnson, who was Berry's inspiration for his hit, Johnny Be Good. Thanks so much for listening. Take care of yourselves and your loved ones. Look for the simple pleasures in life, and I hope you'll join me back here again next week for another edition of Facets.

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2: 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Here's Peter Gabriel to begin.

0: My friend Dan got up early Saturday morning and did some chores. When he was done, he called his wife. "Hi, I brought your car to get serviced and had it washed. Then I got hungry and went to McDonald's to have some lunch. I ate a kid's meal." Boy, was his mother upset.
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At the Sons and Daughters of Italy Lodge, 2507, 3725 Easy Street in Port Charlotte. 941-764-9003 was the contact number. This month will be Friday, June 12th. The doors open at 5. 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

I'm Joe the Oldies Guy. Welcome to the Relic Record Shop Show, featuring the year 1963 as we play as many of the songs as we can from that year. In the background, we hear Pipeline by the Shantays. Let's start it off with Anthony and the Sophomores and Play Those Oldies, Mr. DJ.

why. I love you so much, my

We just heard Oh What a Night for Love by Napoleon Tyson Group, and in the middle, Letter to a Schoolgirl by the Delicatos. Next up, let's hear from some of the ladies. We'll start with Down the Isle of Love by the Bluebells, featuring Patti LaBelle. Then, Ruby and the Romantics with Hey There Lonely Boy, and we'll finish with Connie Christel leading her decoys with I Want Only You.

And here's two songs of 1963 by the Dupree's. Probably my favorite Dupree song, Your Very First Love, and Have You Heard?

Our next set of three will start with James Brown and Prisoner of Love. Then my favorite Skyliner song, I'd Die, and the Drifters with On Broadway.

Next up, Denise by Randy and the Rainbows, followed by Brenda by the Cupids, and then Dion with help from the Dell Vikings in their version of Drip Drop.

Let's rock our way out of 1963 with the Vespers and Amazons and Coyotes. And we'll finish that up with Vito and the Salutations and Unchained Melody.